Beginning this hour of Concierto with a famous example of classical music in the Spanish style, but written by a composer from another European country, the Capriccio Español by the Russian Nikolai Rimsky-Korsakov, written in 1887 and using characteristic Spanish dances such as the Alborada and the Fandango. You heard the Mexico City Philharmonic. Enrique Batis was the conductor. 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

0: two selections featuring Andrew Lawrence King playing Spanish harp with the Harp Consort. You heard music by Antonio de Cabezón, Tres sobre el canto llano, three based on plain chant, and before that, Paseábase el Rey Moro, the Moorish King passed by, music by Luis de Navallas and Fernandez Palero. We started off with harpsichordist Sophie Yates and a sonata by a composer who was a contemporary of Domenico Scarlatti, but not as well known, Sebastián Albero y Anaños, born in Navarra in 1722, and he lived in Madrid and died there until 1756. He was in the service of King Ferdinand VI at the same time as the Italian Scarlatti, but the keyboard works by Albero reflect a Spanish keyboard tradition that existed before Scarlatti. This is Concierto, classical music by Spanish and Latin American composers and performers, and I'm Frank Dominguez. Volvemos en un momento.
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Ara Malikian was the soloist, with Alejandro Posada conducting the Castilla and León Symphony Orchestra. Jesús de Monasterio was born in 1836 and lived until 1903. He was one of the principal promoters of instrumental music in Madrid during the 19th century. After traveling Europe as a young violin virtuoso, he returned to Madrid to be a musician in the Royal Chapel and also a professor of music at the Madrid Conservatory. Soy Frank Domínguez, como siempre un gran placer, y muchas gracias por escuchar. Nos vemos.

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0: 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Disney films are often famous for their songs, but it's all of that other music in between that holds the movies together. Incidental music from Beauty and the Beast, Aladdin, The Little Mermaid, The Lion King, Frozen, and more, ahead on Real Music.
1: 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Yes, there are many good things here for your pleasure. 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

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The music is much the same as that of the 1991 animated classic, with its Oscar-winning score by Alan Menken.

0: Incidental music from the 1991 animated feature Beauty and the Beast. Composer Alan Menken picked up two Oscars for Best Song and Best Score, and he had won the same awards 2 years earlier for music we'll hear next.
1: Dog days, hot dog days that is, somehow have a way of turning out to be fun days. The pop and sizzle of the juicy meat seems to say, come and get me, I'm done to a turn. Yep, hungry or not, it's hard to resist the tantalizing aroma and taste appeal of a sizzling hot dog. The nice part of it is, there's one waiting for you right now at the refreshment stand.

That's the wedding announcement cue from Alan Menken's score to The Little Mermaid. Disney poured more money into the movie than any other animated feature in decades, and the investment paid off. The Little Mermaid was a huge box office success.

Alan Menken's music from Disney's The Little Mermaid. I'm Matt Rogers. This is Real Music. We're sampling incidental music from classic Disney films. Having won a pair of Oscars for The Little Mermaid and then for Beauty and the Beast, composer Alan Menken did it again in 1993 with wins for Best Score and Best Song for Disney's Aladdin.

More Oscar-winning music from Alan Menken, incidental cues from Aladdin. 2 years later, Disney released The Lion King, and it was another major hit for the studio. But this time, Alan Menken was unavailable, so Elton John teamed up with Tim Rice to write the songs, and Hans Zimmer provided the incidental cues. When Disney remade the movie in 2019, Hans Zimmer again provided the score.

0: Disney's 2019 remake of The Lion King. I'm Matt Rogers. This is Real Music, Disney when they're not singing.
1: Look, ice cream, still the top favorite. Try some and thrill to the ice cream taste. Yep, it's real good.

a track called Winter's Waltz from the score to Frozen. Robert Lopez and Kristen Anderson Lopez wrote the songs for the movie, including Let It Go, which won the Oscar, and Christoph Beck wrote all of the music for those in-between moments.

Music for Elsa and Anna from Christoph Beck's score to Frozen. Time for one more before we take a break. In 2009, Disney decided that since so many fairy tales originated from Europe, it was time that America have one. So they set their 49th animated feature in New Orleans and created their first African-American heroine. On November 25th, 2009, The Princess and the Frog premiered.

0: Randy Newman's incidental music from The Princess and the Frog. I'm Matt Rogers. We've sampled the scores of Disney's modern classics. After a quick break, we'll enjoy music from Disney's early days. Stay tuned.
1: It's intermission time. Time for that stretch you've been wanting. And best of all, time to take your pick from that scrumptious array of tasty treats waiting for you at the snack bar, where the popcorn's popping, the cold drinks are sparkling, the hot dogs are sizzling, the coffee is steaming, and a luscious treasure of your favorite ice cream flavors as you like it served. And so much more to tempt any taste is waiting for you now at the snack bar. You'll be notified in plenty of time when the next show is about to begin.
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Okay, so there was a little bit of singing in there. That was the overture from Disney's first animated feature film, Snow White and the Seven Dwarves, released in 1937. The songs were composed by Frank Churchill and Larry Morey. The incidental score was by Paul J. Smith and Lee Harline.

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The film was nominated for the Best Musical Score Oscar, and

Mr. Walt Disney received an honorary Academy Award for significant screen innovation. Snow White was such a success that Disney moved quickly on several projects. Within a few years, the company had completed Fantasia, Dumbo, Bambi, and Pinocchio.

0: Paul J. Smith and Lee Harline, back from their success on Snow White with the incidental music from Pinocchio. It was Disney's second animated feature film. It won Oscars for music and song, and probably would have performed better at the box office if World War II had not cut off Asian and European markets. I'm Matt Rogers. This is Real Music.
1: Popcorn freshly popped and buttered.
2: Mm-mm.
1: Look good? Sure, it looks good, and it tastes even better. Get some now.

Oliver Wallace providing the incidental score from Disney's Peter Pan, which released in 1953. Oliver Wallace returned 2 years later to score Lady and the Tramp. It wasn't Disney's most successful outing. Reviews at the time were mixed to negative, but that's no reflection on the music.

Three Cues, Sunday, The Rat, and Morning Paper, from Oliver Wallace's score to Lady and the Tramp. Disney wrapped up the 1950s with its animated take on one of history's most famous fairy tales, The Sleeping Beauty. George Bruns directed the music, which featured arrangements and adaptations of themes from Tchaikovsky's 1890 ballet.

Incidental music from the 1959 film Sleeping Beauty. This is Real Music, Disney when they're not singing. And I can't let our time run out without playing something from the first movie I can remember seeing. I have a very vague memory from when I was three of seeing the 1980 re-release of Aristocats. I don't remember a thing about it except that I was there. Here's Cats' Love Theme from the original soundtrack recording.

That was Cat's Love Theme from the Aristocats. And that'll do it for this edition of Real Music, Disney When They're Not Singing. Thanks for listening. 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I'm Matt Rogers. 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

You do not want to miss what I have coming up for you in just a little bit. The original version of Sibelius Violin Concerto. More on that in a bit. Let's first hear, though, some music by the American pianist-composer Louis Moreau Gottschalk of the 19th century. Here is Alan Mandel to perform The Dying Poet.

pianist Alan Mandel playing The Dying Poet. It's music of Louis Moreau Gottschalk. Although born and raised in New Orleans, Louis Moreau Gottschalk had his sympathies with the North in the Civil War, and here is a reflection of that as he wrote this piece called The Union. Alan Marks is the pianist.

0: The Union by the 19th century American pianist, composer, very, very well-traveled, Louis Moreau Gottschalk. That was pianist Alan Marks.
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If you think you know the Sibelius Violin Concerto, I have quite a treat for you right now. It's interesting how composers will sometimes write music and then rethink it and make drastic changes in them, almost a completely different piece in many ways. And that is the case here. Your mind may be blown by this recording. It certainly was for me when I first heard it. The first thoughts of Sibelius on his violin concerto, the original version, and you'll notice many, many different things about it. I'll just have you listen to it. There's so many differences in the orchestration, in the structure of the piece. Leonidas Kavakos is the violinist with the Lotti Symphony, Osmo Venske the conductor. Here is the original version of Sibelius' violin concerto.

A few years after he wrote that piece, Sibelius drastically altered the composition into what we now know as his violin concerto. But there were his first thoughts, the original version of the D minor violin concerto by Sibelius. Leonidas Kavakos with a Lotti Symphony conducted by Osmo Venske. Here again, Leonidas Kavakos, this time with Yuja Wang at the piano, and I think you'll recognize this music of Brahms.

originally for voice and piano, one of a collection of songs, Opus 49 by Johannes Brahms. That, of course, it's one of the pieces that really doesn't even need need announcing, does it? The lullaby, cradle song by Brahms. Leonidas Kavakos, violin, and Yuja Wang, piano.

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3: So thrilled to be with you. I'm Peter Van de Graaff, and we are going to listen to some music by a composer from Sweden of the 20th century. Lars-Erik Larsson is his name. Wrote some very attractive music, I think you'll agree. And I'm going to share with you his Symphony No. 1. That's coming up a bit later on. First, we have some funeral marches, including a piano sonata by Beethoven with that as the subtitle. But first, we have this funeral march from the music for Hamlet, the 1947 Laurence Olivier film. And the music for that film was composed by Sir William Walton. They collaborated three times on Shakespearean films. This is the second of their collaborations. From it, we have the funeral march. And this is Sir Charles Groves leading the Royal Liverpool Philharmonic.

That was the Royal Liverpool Philharmonic under the direction of Sir Charles Groves. Some music written by Sir William Walton for the film 1947 Hamlet. After Shakespeare, of course. Laurence Olivier starred in that and directed it. But Sir William Walton wrote that music, The Funeral March. Do be sure to stay tuned if you're at all able to. I hope that you will. We're going to listen to, and it's a rare opportunity, to hear a symphony by a 20th century Swedish composer, Lars-Erik Larsson, probably best known for his choruses, but we have his first symphony in a little bit. Here's a sonata by Beethoven right now. It's the sonata number 12 in A-flat major, opus 26. It's subtitled The Funeral March Sonata because of the slow movement. This is pianist Sviatoslav Richter.

0: Some piano music by Beethoven. That was the Piano Sonata number 12 in A flat major, subtitled the Funeral March Sonata because of the slow third movement, which is called the Funeral March on the Death of a Hero. That recording was made in 1961 by Sviatoslav Richter.
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We have music now by the 20th century Swedish composer, 20th century, although writing in a more conservative idiom, in fact, sounding a lot like Sibelius at times in this piece, Lars Erik Larsson. His dates are 1908 to 1986, and this is his Symphony No. 1 from 1928, played by the Helsingborg Symphony, directed by Andrew Manzi.

If you guessed that music was by Sibelius, perhaps a forgotten composition, you'd be forgiven for doing so because it's strongly Sibelius-influenced. 1928 Symphony No. 1 by a 20-year-old Lars-Erik Larsson, Swedish composer. Helsingborg Symphony led by Andrew Manzi. Larsson best known for his choral music, probably. Here's an example of that.

That was the Stockholm High School Chamber Choir, Eric Eriksson, the conductor, and a bit of choral music by Lars-Erik Larsson from 1969, one of three quotations for chorus.

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3: I have here a fantasy by Carl Philipp Emanuel Bach, performed on the delicate instrument known as the clavichord by Colin Tilney.

Colin Tilney playing a fantasy by Carl Philipp Emanuel Bach. Peter Van de Graaff is my name. It's my privilege and pleasure to bring you music. We'll be hearing a couple of serenades, including one of Richard Strauss, and we have now some music by a man who was, and this is an interesting trivia, the godfather to Carl Philipp Emanuel Bach, Georg Philipp Telemann. He was a friend of the Bach family. Here is, from his Tafelmusik, or banquet music, a trio in E minor performed by American Baroque.

A group called American Baroque with some music of Georg Philipp Telemann, a trio in E minor from his banquet music, Tafelmusik. A bit of Bach now. Bach, certainly the most arranged composer of all time, and this is no exception, but what an unusual arrangement. Banjo and double bass here, Edgar Meyer and Bella Fleck. This is from Welt Weltheberklavier, Book 1.

Della Fleck banjo, Edgar Meyer double bass, and certainly one of the most unusual arrangements of music of Bach. That's the prelude number 2 from the Well-Tempered Clavier, book 1 of Bach. We're going to hear now a serenade for small orchestra by a Czech composer, one who was a nationalistic composer along with Smetana and Dvorak and others. His name is Vyacheslav Novak. And we're going to hear this played by the Ukrainian Chamber Orchestra, led by Andrew Mogrelia.

We've heard music by the Czech composer Vítězslav Novák, his Serenade in D for Small Orchestra, played by the Ukrainian Chamber Orchestra, directed by Andrew Mogrelia. Vítězslav Novák, a pupil of Antonín Dvořák, and we have next another serenade, this one for strings alone by an English composer who went by the name of Peter Warlock. The reason I say that is because that wasn't his real name. He actually had two different identities. One was as a critic, Philip Heseltine, and the other was as composer, Peter Warlock. Well, here is Mr. Warlock's Serenade for Strings, played by the Ulster Orchestra, directed by Vernon Handley.

If you thought you were listening to music of Delius, there's a good reason for that. That was written for Delius on his 60th birthday, and in the style of Delius as well, of course, by Peter Warlock. Serenade for Strings. Delius apparently loved the piece too, not surprisingly. The Ulster Orchestra strings performed there under Vernon Handley's direction. Here's the Creole Dance by Alberto Ginastera.

0: Maria Isabel Sewers playing the guitar. The Creole Dance by Alberto Ginastera.
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0: Not just one, but two symphonies ahead, one by Carl Philipp Emanuel Bach and the other by Beethoven. Beethoven's Fifth Symphony will be heard. Right now we're going to spend just a few minutes with Elizabethan England, anonymous composition called In Paradise, performed by Fretwork.

anonymous early English music. That's a piece titled In Paradise, and it was sung by Michael Chance, who was joined by an ensemble of, as you heard, those string instruments. It's a predecessor to a cello called a viola da gamba, and the consort of viols is titled Fretwork. Peter Van de Graaff here with a couple of symphonies for you. One of the enormously popular, maybe the best known of all symphonies, the Fifth by Beethoven, certainly one of the best known. We'll get to that in a little bit. Right now we have the fourth of a collection of four symphonies by Carl Philipp Emanuel Bach. This is in G major, and it's played by the Orchestra of the Age of Enlightenment, conducted by Gustav Leonhardt.

one of the many symphonies by Carl Philipp Emanuel Bach. That's the Votkin Catalogue 183, number 4 in G major, performed by the Orchestra of the Age of Enlightenment, directed by Gustav Leonhardt. This was composed for his, that is, Carl Philipp Emanuel Bach's elder brother by their father, Johann Sebastian Bach.

Joseph Payne performing that fantasy from the Notebook for Wilhelm Friedemann Bach. Beethoven and one of his symphonies now, as we listen to the Chamber Orchestra of Europe, conducted by Nicholas Arnoncourt. And this is the Symphony No. 5 in C minor.

Surely one of the best loved of all symphonies. That is the number 5 in C minor, Opus 67, by Beethoven. That was taken from a complete recording of all the Beethoven symphonies and other works with Nicholas Arnoncourt leading the Chamber Orchestra of Europe. I hope you enjoyed that. We have something from the very famous to the rather obscure now by a 19th century Norwegian composer, Halfdan Sjöroff is his name, born in 1815. And he, along with many other Norwegian composers, Grieg being the most obvious example, excelled in writing miniatures. And here's one of them. It is a nocturne played by Audun Kaiser.

0: Audun Kaiser performed that little nocturne by Norwegian composer Halfdan Kjerulf.
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0: Several sets of variations on themes from operas, beginning with this one by Fernando Sor on a theme from Mozart's The Magic Flute, performed by guitarist Narciso Yepes.

Narciso Yepes guitar performing those variations on a theme from Mozart's The Magic Flute by Fernando Soar. So good to have you with me. The featured work will be the Sinfonietta, or Little Symphony, by Alexander von Zemlinsky, an early 20th century, a late Romantic Viennese composer. We have now, though, these variations on themes from operas to hear, including one from Bizet's Carmen. We'll be hearing Chopin's variations for piano and orchestra on a theme from Mozart's Don Giovanni, La Ci Darem La Mano. And no matter how much you know about music, I can practically guarantee that you've never heard a note of this opera. And that's because it has never been performed. It was the second opera by Louis Spohr called Alruna, the Queen of the Owls, Eulenkönigin. 1808 music by Spohr, as I mentioned, never, ever performed. And yet, Spohr took a theme from the opera and wrote a set of variations on it for clarinet and orchestra. We're going to hear Dieter Klöcker now with the Czechoslovak Radio Symphony, directed by Gernot Schmalfuss.

That was Dieter Klöcker playing the clarinet, Czechoslovak Radio Symphony, Gernot Schmalfus conducting. We heard a set of variations on a theme from an opera which has never been performed, not even when it first was composed. It's music by Louis Spohr. He also wrote the variations, and the opera is called Alruna, the Queen of the Owls. Another set of variations on another theme. This theme comes from Bizet's Carmen. Vladimir Horowitz wrote the variations. He plays them as well. It's from a 1968 concert.

Recorded in 1968, that was in Carnegie Hall, by the way, that was Vladimir Horowitz performing his own variations on a theme from Bizet's Carmen. Another great pianist here with another set of variations, another great opera. Chopin composed these variations for piano and orchestra on the duet La Ci Darem La Mano from Mozart's Don Giovanni. And now we have Abby Simon with the Hamburg Symphony, directed by Heribert Beissel.

That was Abby Simon with the Hamburg Symphony led by Heribert Beissel. And we heard the variations by Chopin on Mozart's La Ci Darem La Mano, the duet sung between Don Giovanni and Zerlina in the opera Don Giovanni. Now to music of Alexander von Zemlinsky.

That was soprano Barbara Bonney with pianist Kort Garben, some music of Alexander von Zemlinsky. And we heard one of his songs, Opus 2. That's called The Heaven or the Sky Has No Stars. Alexander von Zemlinsky in 1934, just as he was leaving Germany because of the anti-Jewish sentiments of the Nazis who had recently come into power, Zemlinsky composed this Sinfonietta, or Little Symphony. We're going to hear it played by the Czech Philharmonic, led by Antony Beaumont.

Anthony Beaumont led the Czech Philharmonic Orchestra in music from 1934 by the Austrian composer Alexander von Zemlinsky, his Sinfonietta. Zemlinsky, early in his career, was very much a disciple of Brahms. Speaking of whom, I think you'll recognize this.

0: Sharon Nisbet and Thomas Allen in Brahms' Lullaby.
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0: Summer music. Let's begin with these three summer dances by Joseph Turin.

the Borealis Wind Quintet, and the first of just a couple of pieces we're hearing about summer. Those are Three Summer Dances by Joseph Turin. I want to mention that we have later on some music of Antonin Dvorak. Before we get to Dvorak's New World Symphony, here is Felix Mendelssohn's fantasy based on the tune The Last Rose of Summer. Martin Jones, piano.

Felix Mendelssohn composed that music to a very famous tune, "Tis the Last Rose of Summer." His fantasy on that melody was played by pianist Martin Jones. Let's hear that tune one more time with Wynton Marsalis, cornet.

'Tis the Last Rose of Summer. Conducted by Donald Hunsberger, he led the Eastman Wind Ensemble, and Wynton Marsalis played the cornet solo. As is well known, Antonín Dvořák spent time in the United States, in New York City, teaching at a conservatory there, and then he spent his summers in Spillville, Iowa. This was from 1892 to 1895. And while in America, he was inspired by Native American music, and specifically by spirituals, to compose a symphony called the, known as, I should say, the New World Symphony. It's also called Symphony No. 9 in E minor. And we're going to hear that work now, played by the Slovak Radio Symphony Orchestra. Ivan Angelov is the conductor.

music, which came about as a result of a stay in the United States by the Czech composer Antonín Dvořák. That is his Symphony No. 9 in E minor. It's acquired the subtitle From the New World, for obvious reasons. Although all the melodies are Dvořák's own, he says they were inspired by Indian music and also by spiritual. Slovak Radio Symphony, Ivan Angelov conducting. Here is a sarcasm from 1914 by Sergei Prokofiev. There's five in the set. We'll hear the second now, performed by Easley Blackwood.

0: from a disc called The Radical Piano, Modernist Masterpieces from the First Half of the 20th Century. Easley Blackwood was the pianist, and he played the second of the Sarcasms by Sergei Prokofiev.
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0: Peter Van de Graaff here with a lot of music inspired by the story of Cinderella. We're going to begin with this from the ballet by Prokofiev, but arranged for cello and piano. Mstislav Rostropovich and Alexander Dedyukhin performed the Adagio.

an arrangement of the Adagio from the ballet Cinderella by Sergei Prokofiev. That was cellist Mstislav Rostropovich, a close friend of Prokofiev. I have here some music from stage productions of the telling of this tale of Cinderella. We're going to begin with the overture to a children's operetta dating from 1942. Interestingly, commissioned by Robert Donat, the actor. The composer of this music is named Clifton Parker, and the operetta is called The Glass Slipper. Here's the overture to it.

overture to a little operetta, children's operetta, in fact, called The Glass Slipper, after the Cinderella story. Clifton Parker wrote that music in 1942, and Gavin Sutherland conducted the Royal Ballet Sinfonia. Another overture to another stage production, not an operetta, but an opera after Cinderella, by Rossini, La Cenerentola. Here is the Scottish Chamber Orchestra. The conductor is Jamie Laredo.

Jamie Laredo and the Scottish Chamber Orchestra played the overture to the comic opera by Rossini, La Cenerentola, or Cinderella. Another great opera composer, Jules Massenet, wrote a Cinderella-inspired opera called Cendrillon, or French for Cinderella. Here's a suite from that with the Hong Kong Philharmonic, conducted by Kenneth Jean.

Suite from the opera Cendrillon, Cinderella by Jules Massenet, Hong Kong Philharmonic, and conductor Kenneth Jean. More by Massenet. It's called Slow and Somber.

Slowly and Somberly by Jules Massenet. 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We have one more Massenet piece ahead, also rather slow. Next up, a pair of waltzes. We have one that's brilliant and fast. This one, though, is called the Valse Très Lente, the Very Slow Waltz from 1901 by Jules Massenet, one of his relatively few non-operatic works. Aldo Ciccolini plays it.

That was pianist Aldo Ciccolini performing the Valse Très Lente, the Very Slow Waltz, by Jules Massenet. Massenet, of course, very famous for his operas, Thaïs and Werther, and most especially Manon. But boy, there's a lot more to discover of his music. Early in his career, he wanted to become a pianist, wrote a lot for that instrument, although that was quite a late work, 1901 composition. But he wrote hundreds of songs and sacred works and orchestral suites. Well, having heard that slow waltz by Massenet, here is a Grand Valse Brillante, a brilliant waltz by Chopin. Very famous work here, his Opus 18. And the pianist is Claudio Arrau.

That's a music by Chopin, very famous music at that. His Opus 18, Grand Valse Brillante, a grand, brilliant waltz. Claudio Arrau played it. This is a piece which was composed for the 100th anniversary of Chopin's birth. So this is 1910 now, and it's by a Russian pianist composer named Sergei Lyapunov. This is called the Symphonic Poem in Memory of Chopin, and actually makes use of some Chopin tunes, including the Berceuse, also a couple of Polish folk songs. We're going to hear now the USSR State Academy Symphony, Yevgeny Sviatlanov, the conductor, Symphonic Poem in Memory of Chopin by Lyapunov.

you were listening carefully, you heard part of a piano piece by Chopin in that composition, his Berceuse, or lullaby. Otherwise, there were a couple of Polish folk songs and, a lot of Russian-sounding music, because that's by a Russian composer and pianist, Sergei Lyapunov, but it was written for the 100th anniversary of the birth of Chopin. And so that piece is called the Solemn Overture, or Symphonic Poem in Memory of Chopin. And the USSR State Academic Symphony was led by Yevgeny Svetlanov. And this is by Chopin himself. It's a waltz that is Opus Posthumus, published after his death, played by Avi Simon.

0: Abby Simon played that waltz by Chopin, Opus Posthumus in E-flat major.
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0: In just a few minutes, we're going to hear some music making by two brothers, musicians who did very different things in their respective world. But first we have this by George Frederick Handel. It is the overture to his opera Ariodante, and Sir Neville Mariner leads the Academy of St. Martin in the Fields.

Sir Neville Mariner and the Academy of St. Martin in the Fields performed that overture to a Handelian opera, opera by George Frederick Handel. It's called Adiodante. Two brothers making music right now, one a prominent oboist, the other a prominent conductor and maybe secondarily composer. We're going to hear both roles there. These are the Goossens brothers, and let's begin with Leon Goossens, oboist, who's joined by the Bath Festival Chamber Orchestra, directed by Sir Yehudi Menuhin, the first oboe concerto by George Frederick Handel.

the Oboe Concerto No. 1 by George Frederick Handel. That was Sir Yehudi Menuhin conducting the Bath Festival Chamber Orchestra, all accompanying oboist Leon Goossens of the early to mid-20th century from a prominent family of musicians. In fact, his brother probably surpassed him in fame. He was a conductor and composer. We now have this recording with Sir Eugene Goossens conducting the Royal Philharmonic Orchestra. The violinist is David Oistrakh. We hear music by Beethoven, Romance No. 1.

First of the two romances by Beethoven. That performance featured David Oistrakh, violin, Royal Philharmonic Orchestra, and conductor Sir Eugene Goossens, whose brother Leon plays now this Scherzo Caprice by Alec Templeton.

Scherzo Caprice by Alec Templeton. That was played by Gerald Moore, pianist, and the oboist, member of that talented family, Leon Goossens. We've been hearing recordings of Leon and Sir Eugene Goossens, but there were other musicians in that family, including their sisters Marie and Sidonie, who were harpists, prominent harpists, as well as teachers. They are, by the way, of Belgian descent, so we have those French names, Léon and Eugène Marie Sidonie. Sir Eugene Goossens was, as we heard, a conductor. He was also a violinist, noted violinist, and a composer. Here now is music by Sir Eugene Goossens, written in 1914. And it is a little collection of genre pieces called collectively Five Impressions of a Holiday. In the Hills, By the Rivers, The Water Wheel, The Village Church, and finally At the Fair. Scoring here is not for any of his siblings' instruments. So instead of oboe, we have flute, cello, and piano. And the Huntingdon Trio performs Five Impressions of a Holiday by Sir Eugene Goossens.

the Village Church, and finally at the fair. Here's another British work about a holiday. This is by prominent composer Benjamin Britten, and he wrote this when he was about 21 years old. It's called The Holiday Diary. The first section, and there's four of them, is early morning bath, then sailing, fun fair, and finally night. And the pianist here is Stephen Huff.

0: final piece is called Night, and it was the fourth of four pieces collectively called The Holiday Diary, written in 1934 by a then 21-year-old Benjamin Britten. He was only 21, but a very seasoned composer, as he was quite a child prodigy. Four sections are Early Morning Bath, Sailing, Funfair, and then finally, as we heard, Night. From Music for Pianos and Piano by Britten, Stephen Huff performed.
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Symphonia in E Major by Carl Philipp Emanuel Bach, an ensemble called Glee and Koniti performing here on Classical Louisville. And good morning. Hope your Monday's off to a good start. Welcome to a new week. If you're looking for something to do here in the Louisville area this week, you can always check out the events calendar on our website, events.lpm.org. Music by James Price Johnson for you, African-American composer, one of the most important pianists in the early era of recording. And like Joey Roll Morton, he was one of the key figures in the evolution of ragtime into what eventually became known as jazz. This is Yamacraw, a Negro Rhapsody by James Price Johnson, and this is Paul Shaw and the Vocal Essence Orchestra.

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Jesus Lopez Cobos and the Lausanne Chamber Orchestra with the Ancient Airs and Dances, Suite No. 2 by Ottorino Respighi, here on 90.5 WUOL Classical Louisville. 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Every Sunday afternoon at 5, Laura Atkinson presents local ensembles and performers. 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
0: 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This is the Flute Quartet No. 4, Ariel Nicolai and the Mozart String Trio performing.

0: 90.5 WUOL Classical Louisville, and music by Mozart for your Monday morning. The Flute Quartet number 4, that was the Mozart String Trio with Ariel Nicolai playing the flute. Composer's Datebook is coming up next. I've got an antique minuet by Maurice Ravel on the other side. We're also going to hear from the French composer Mel Bonis in the next hour.
1: 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Shake their booty, savor a sunset, or be immersed in River City history, all while rolling on the river. Ticket details for adults and kids at belleoflouisville.org.
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5: This is the Composer's Datebook for August 24th. I'm John Burge. We tend to think our time has had a monopoly on bitter religious conflicts, but on today's date in 1572, which happened to be St. Bartholomew's Day, the Catholic Queen Dowager of France, Catherine de' Medici, and her son, King Charles IX, decided that the best way to rid their kingdom of troublesome Protestants would be to simply kill them off. A few days earlier, Catholic and Protestant nobles from across France had come to Paris to attend a noble wedding, which ironically was intended to bring the rival religious factions closer together. But things quickly turned ugly, and on the 24th of August, the infamous Massacre of St. Bartholomew began and quickly spread across the entire country. Among those who perished was a French Protestant composer named Claude Goudimel, who was killed when the massacre reached Lyon. Fortunately for posterity, not all Reformation-era rulers were so bloodthirsty. The English Catholic composer Thomas Tallis managed to keep his head through the reigns of alternating Catholic and Protestant monarchs. And the Protestant Queen Elizabeth I admired and supported the music of William Byrd despite his openly Catholic sympathies. Composer's Datebook is produced by APM, American Public Media, in collaboration with the American Composers Forum, reminding you that all music was once new.

Maurice Ravel's Minuet Antique here on 90.5 WUOL. That was Eliahu Enbal and the French National Orchestra. And good morning. Welcome to Classical Morning. Hope you had a good weekend. Welcome to the new week. If you want to see what's happening here in the Louisville area, head on over to our website, lpm.org/classical. 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

0: the Constantia Suite, Suite in G Major, by the French Baroque composer and organist Georg Muffat, here on 90.5 WUOL. That was Cantilena, led by Adrian Shepherd. Coming up, music by Mel Bonis, French composer from the late Romantic period. She sometimes gets overlooked, so we're going to shine a spotlight on Mel Bonis, and then I've got one of the later symphonies by Franz Joseph Haydn for you.
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2: 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We'll hear the 3,000-year-old trumpets of Tutankhamun, the sparkling sound of Bach and Vivaldi, and the trumpet as an orchestral powerhouse in Mahler, Tchaikovsky, and Stravinsky. I'm Peter Van de Graaff. We're sounding the trumpets on Exploring Music. 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
0: And good morning. This is Classical Morning on 90.5. The prolific French late composer Mel Bonis, she wrote more than 300 pieces, including works for piano solo, piano four hands. She wrote organ pieces, chamber music, choral music. This is the Barcarolle Opus 71 by Mel Bonis, and this is Miriam Barbeau-Cohen playing the piano.

That's Mel Bonice, the Barcarolle Opus 71 here on Classical Louisville. Miriam Barbeau-Cohen playing the piano. Welcome to Classical Morning. We're off to the Vienna Woods in about 20 minutes with Johann Strauss Jr. after this later symphony by Franz Joseph Haydn, Symphony No. 95, played by the Heidelberg Symphony.

0: The Heidelberg Symphony performing Franz Joseph Haydn's Symphony No. 95 here on 90.5 WUOL Classical Louisville. Music by Johann Strauss Jr., one of his most famous waltzes, on the way in just a moment. Daniel Gillum is in at 9 o'clock this morning with your mid-morning mix, and this is Classical Morning on 90.5. Good morning.
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0: And music for this Monday morning by Johann Strauss Jr. This is called Tales from the Vienna Woods, and it's sort of an homage to the humble origins of the waltz that became so famous in Vienna. It really had its start in the villages outside of Vienna. It was a humble peasant dance that composers like Johann Strauss Sr. and then Johann Strauss Jr. made popular

0: Vili Baskovsky and the Vienna Philharmonic with Tales from the Vienna Woods by Johann Strauss Jr. here on 90.5 WUOL Classical Louisville. Coming up, a little piece by William Grant Still. I've got a symphony from a composer who's really most famous for his contributions to opera, but we're going to hear one of his symphonies on the way, and a complete piano sonata by Beethoven coming up.
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That's Clifford Panton playing the violin and James Alfred playing piano for Carmela from the Vignettes by William Grant Still here on 90.5 WUOL Classical Louisville. In just a little bit, about 20 minutes from now, I've got a Baroque era composer who, honestly, I hadn't heard of until very recently, and his music is really good, so stay tuned for that. Right now, the Symphony No. 2 by Carl Maria von Weber. He was a German composer, conductor, virtuoso, pianist, guitarist from the late classical, early romantic eras. Probably his biggest contribution to classical music was how he helped develop German romantic opera. This is the Symphony No. 2 by Carl Maria von Weber, played by the Academy of St. Martin in the Fields.

0: That's Carl Maria von Weber's Symphony No. 2 here on Classical Louisville, the Academy of St. Martin in the Fields, led by Neville Mariner. On the way in about 15 minutes, a complete piano sonata by Beethoven, and up next, a composer from the Baroque era who was brand new to me recently.
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0: And good morning. Hope you had a good weekend. Thanks for starting your week with Classical Louisville. I'm Matt Rogers. This is a composer named Nikolaus Stulik. Had never heard of him until recently. A Bohemian composer born around the year 1700. Died young. He died just 32 years old. Bohemian composer. Previously, this piece was attributed to Handel. It was considered so good. A little extra research, and we discovered it was by Nikolaus Stulik. This is Lajos Lencsics playing the oboe for the Budapest Strings.

0: considered good enough that some folks thought Handel had composed it. It was actually by a guy named Nikolaus Stulik, Bohemian composer, his oboe concerto in C minor. And that was Lajos Lencsés playing the oboe for the Budapest strings. Coming up, music by Beethoven, a complete piano sonata from him, and then we're going Dancing in England with Malcolm Arnold.
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0: And this is Classical Morning on 90.5. Paul Lewis at the piano here for the Piano Sonata number 24 by Beethoven.

The Teresa Sonata, the piano sonata number 24 by Beethoven. That was Paul Lewis playing the piano here on Classical Louisville. This is Classical Morning. I'm Matt Rogers. Daniel Gillum is in at 9 o'clock with your mid-morning mix. After a trip to England with Malcolm Arnold, this is the first set of his English dances played by the Queensland Symphony Orchestra.

0: Andrew Penny and the Queensland Symphony Orchestra with Set 1 from the English Dances by Malcolm Arnold here on 90.5 WUOL Classical Louisville. Well, have a wonderful Monday and join me tomorrow morning at 6 o'clock for your Tuesday Classical Morning. Daniel Gillum is coming up next with your mid-morning mix for this Monday.
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The Sphinx Virtuosi with music of Florence Price from her string quartet number 2, adapted there for a full string orchestra. 9:07 on this Monday morning, August 24th. I'm Daniel Gillum. Thanks for listening today on Classical Louisville. I've got a couple of symphonies this morning, kind of bookends. The first symphony of Camille Saint-Saëns, the last symphony of Peter Ilyich Tchaikovsky. 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Capriccio Basel Baroque Orchestra is led by Bartold Kuchen.

0: Capriccio Basel Baroque Orchestra with the Folks Overture of Georg Philipp Telemann on 90.5 WUOL Classical Louisville on this Monday morning.
1: The trumpet is in the spotlight on Exploring Music. We'll hear the 3,000-year-old trumpets of Tutankhamun, the sparkling sound of Bach and Vivaldi, and the trumpet as an orchestral powerhouse in Mahler, Tchaikovsky, and Stravinsky. I'm Peter Van de Graaff. We're sounding the trumpets on Exploring Music. 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
0: It's a nice day out there. Sunny skies. We'll see a high of 84 today. Clear and a low of 60 tonight. Right now it's 65. Later today, the last symphony of Tchaikovsky. Here's the first one of Camille Saint-Saëns, played by the Liège Royal Philharmonic on 90.5 WUOL.

0: That symphony was composed when the composer was 18 years old. And here's the thing. He published it anonymously. And when it was played, a couple of other big-time composers, a guy named Hector Berlioz and another one named Charles Gounod, were talking about how amazing the symphony was. They didn't even know that the young Camille Saint-Saëns was right across from him, that he was the composer of that work. On 90.5 WUOL, that was the Liège Royal Philharmonic, Jean-Jacques Kantorov conducting the first symphony of Camille Saint-Saëns on 90.5 WUOL. At 10:01 on this Monday morning, a really nice one out there too. Sunny skies, 70 right now. We'll see a high today of 84. Might be able to open the windows tonight with a low of 60 tonight. Clear skies.
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0: Today on Film at 11 from the legendary Max Steiner. That's coming up on Film at 11 in about an hour. This is a trumpet concerto by Alexander Aratunian, played by the Russian National Orchestra with Paul Markello playing trumpet.

The Russian National Orchestra with trumpeter Paul Merkello and the trumpet concerto of Alexander Aratunian on 90.5 WUOL Classical Louisville. On film at 11, one of the granddaddies of film music, Max Steiner, on the program. I'm Daniel Gillum. Hope you're doing well on this Monday. This is 90.5 WUOL in the PNC studio at Louisville Public Media. Here's a little bit from the set called Le Tombeau de Couperin by Maurice Ravel. The St. Paul Chamber Orchestra, directed by Hugh Wolf on 90.5 WUOL.

0: That's the St. Paul Chamber Orchestra with Hugh Wolf and the prelude to Le Tombeau de Couperin by Maurice Ravel on 90.5 WUOL, Classical Louisville. Coming up, music that'll make you laugh, that'll make you cry, that'll keep you entertained.
1: 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We'll hear the 3,000-year-old trumpets of Tutankhamun, the sparkling sound of Bach and Vivaldi, and the trumpet as an orchestral powerhouse in Mahler, Tchaikovsky, and Stravinsky. I'm Peter Van de Graaff. We're sounding the trumpets on Exploring Music. 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
0: 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Learn more at casariverregion.org. Robert Schumann said that while he was writing this piece, he was laughing and crying all at the same time. That's what he wrote to his beloved Clara Wieck Schumann. This is called Humoresque, and it's played here by Radu Lupu on 90.5 WUOL.

0: Pianist Radu Lupu and the Humoresque of Robert Schumann, music that Schumann said made him laugh and cry while he was writing it. It's 10:48 on this Monday morning, and I hope you are doing well. My name is Daniel Gillum. It's going to be a really nice day out there, so enjoy it. Get some sunshine. Right now it's 70.
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0: Concerto for English Horn and Orchestra. Heinz Holliger playing the English Horn and the English Chamber Orchestra on 90.5 WUOL Classical Louisville. 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
5: Gentlemen, you can't fight in here. 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
0: And I'm Daniel Gillum, by the way. Good morning. On Film at 11 today, one of Max Steiner's scores. This one from 1948 for a film starring Errol Flynn. This is music from The Adventures of Don Juan.

0: Max Steiner was a pioneer in film music. He had developed some of the techniques that are still used today. He used to talk about pacing in film music and how a scene could move too slow if the music wasn't right or too fast. And you had to get the balance just right to make it work. That's music from The Adventures of Don Juan, 1948, of Max Steiner on Film at 11. This is 90.5 WUOL, Classical Louisville, 1110 on this Monday morning. Hope your day and your week is off to a good start. One of the most famous works in classical music coming up with Laura Atkinson at noon.
1: The trumpet is in the spotlight on Exploring Music. We'll hear the 3,000-year-old trumpets of Tutankhamun, the sparkling sound of Bach and Vivaldi, and the trumpet as an orchestral powerhouse in Mahler, Tchaikovsky, and Stravinsky. I'm Peter Van de Graaff. We're sounding the trumpets on Exploring Music. I hope you'll be listening. 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

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This is the last symphony of Peter Ilyich Tchaikovsky. That's coming up next here on Classical Louisville, one that's full of emotion. With support today from you, if you are a listener member, and support from the University of Louisville and Junior Achievement of Kentuckiana, presenting JA Inspire to Hire, connecting students to internships, apprenticeships, and other work-based learning experiences, providing an opportunity for local organizations to showcase career pathways and support the future workforce. Details at jaky.org. Tchaikovsky's last three symphonies, his fourth, his fifth, and his sixth, were some of the most profound that he ever wrote, and very personal, almost autobiographical. And by the time we get to his last symphony, and Tchaikovsky has dealt with fate and what it means for him for a long time, we get to a work from 1893 that would be performed just 9 years before Tchaikovsky died. Here it is, the Royal Concertgebouw Orchestra, the Symphony No. 6 of Peter Ilyich Tchaikovsky, conducted by Semyon Bishkov on 90.5 WUOL.

0: On 90.5 WUOL, Peter Ilyich Tchaikovsky's final work, his symphony number 6, the Pathetique Symphony. It was a piece that he wrote, premiered, and then 9 days later died a kind of mysterious death. Some think that he died of cholera from drinking untreated water, but then there's more mystique around it, a bit more. And many believe that his lifestyle, his life, his private life as a gay man was exposed. He knew that he wouldn't be able to survive the social stigma and all of the pain that would cause Peter Ilyich Tchaikovsky, and so he committed suicide. Lots of mystery around that death, but that final symphony ending with the kind of slowing of the heartbeat is so moving. Zimon Bychkov leading the Royal Concert Gabau Orchestra in Tchaikovsky's 6th Symphony on 90.5 WUOL Classical Louisville. We'll take a trip on the river in just a moment. I'm Laura Atkinson. Thanks for tuning in on your Monday. Looking forward to lots of great music together here on Classical Louisville.
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0: In a really ingenious turn of composition, Bedrich Smetana leads us from the small streams in the mountain all the way until the broadening of the great river through Prague. This is Mavlast from the Moldau from Mavlast, played here by the Boston Symphony Orchestra. Raphael Kublik is conducting on 90.5 WUOL.

Patrick Smetana had a difficult life. He dealt with everything that you can deal with in a lifetime. He was broke at the end of his life. He had lost his hearing. He kind of lost his sensibility. He moved into a state of dementia. He had all three of his daughters die. And yet, even in a life of such torment and such grief, he was able to create some of the most optimistic sounding music that I can think of. That was Bedřich Smetana, the Moldau, following the river in the Czech Republic from Mavlast. The Boston Symphony Orchestra, led by Rafael Kubelik, on 90.5 WUOL Classical Louisville. I'm Laura Atkinson. Coming up in about 3 or so minutes, we've got a concerto that strikes fear in the hearts of stagehands everywhere. That's on the way here on Classical Louisville. Do you believe real news can bring our community together? 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
1: 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I'm Laura Atkinson. Hope you're doing well this Monday afternoon, 12:19 right now. It's a beautiful day, in fact, 77 degrees and sunny. Gosh, we don't usually get temperatures like this in late August, so I hope you get a chance to get out and enjoy it. Wolfgang Amadeus Mozart wrote this next piece to really help shine a spotlight on one of his greatest patrons. Her name was Countess Maria Antonia, and she had two daughters, and he taught all three of these women. And she would often host the kind of hottest salon in all of Salzburg. So he wanted to write them something that could kind of show off the sisters, show off the mother, show off all of their varied skills. And so he wrote a concerto for three pianos, something that I don't think had ever been done before. And in doing so, he wrote it and tailored each part directly to that specific player's ability. So the top two parts for the mother and for the eldest daughter are pretty technical and somewhat difficult. And then, of course, the youngest daughter was still quite an amateur, and so he let that show too. Today, we've got another kind of family affair. Karin K. Nagano is on piano with sisters Momo and Mari Kodama, both also on pianos, along with the orchestra of Swiss Romande, Kari's dad, Kent Nagano, conducting.

A bit of a family affair for you. That was Kent Nagano with his daughter, Karen K. Nagano, on piano, along with the sisters Kodama, Momo and Mari Kodama, each on their own piano, along with the Swiss Romande Orchestra playing Wolfgang Amadeus Mozart's piano concerto for three pianos. A very difficult piece to pull off logistically, just to get three pianos even available to play and then getting them onto the stage and tuned. Ugh, it is a bit of a nightmare for stagehands and orchestras, but gosh, what charming music. Really fun to listen to. I'm Laura Atkinson. This is 90.5 WUOL Classical Louisville. We are on the 24th day of August. Can you believe it? I feel like August has just really flown by. And this Monday afternoon, it is gorgeous outside, 79 degrees and sunny. The humidity is actually not that bad today, believe it or not, for late August here in Louisville, Kentucky. And we get support today from the University of Louisville, as well as CARE, Kentuckiana Air Education.

0: The thrilling Capriccio Espanol by Nikolai Rimsky-Korsakov, played by the Philharmonia today on 90.5 WUOL. Coming up next, we'll hear one of the pieces that helped the star violinist Anne-Sophie Mutter get her start. That's on the way here on Classical Louisville. I'm Laura Atkinson. Thanks for tuning in today. 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

Oh my goodness, it's like bathing in gold. Just so gorgeous. Meditation from Thais, the opera by Jules Massenet, played today by Anne-Sophie Mutter, along with the man who, if he didn't discover her, he certainly gave her her start, Herbert von Karajan, there with the Berlin Philharmonic. This is 90.5 WUOL Classical Louisville. I'm Laura Atkinson, and we are in the PNC studio today at Louisville Public Media, and we get support from Centric Consulting, a business and technology consulting firm for over 25 years. 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What if you could go back in time and hear one of your favorite concerts from this past season? This August, you can, with Concerts from the Commonwealth. I'm Laura Atkinson. Join me on Sundays at 5 for highlights from the New Lou Chamber Players, the Louisville Chamber Choir, Louisville Orchestra, and more. Concerts from the Commonwealth, Sundays at 5 in August on 90.5 WUOL. And this Sunday, we are set to finish the season with a bang. We can hear Beethoven's Fifth in a kind of smaller scale performance that still packs a pretty big punch. And then the Louisville Orchestra wraps up the season with Gershwin's always thrilling Rhapsody in Blue. Teddy Abrams will be at the piano. That's coming up this Sunday, 5 o'clock, on Concerts from the Commonwealth. Right now, we'll turn to one of the Bach sons, Johann Christian, with his quintet in D major, played by the English Concert on Classical Louisville.

The always charming Quintet by Johann Christian Bach, played there by the English Concert on 90.5 WUOL Classical Louisville. 1:32 on this Monday afternoon. Hey, you are just about halfway there. You've made it this far. You can keep going. And we've got the classical music to help you do it here on Classical Louisville. 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
1: 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I'm Laura Atkinson. Coming up at 2 o'clock, we've got a traditional song that has kind of become known as a Civil War song, but it didn't start that way. That's coming at a little bit after 2 o'clock today on Voices Carry. Right now, music by William Grant Still that he himself said appeared suddenly for no apparent reason while he was kind of involved in looking around, experiencing nature. In fact, he was on his way home after earning an honorary doctorate at Oberlin. This was in the summer of about 1947. He, I think, was hanging out kind of in his backyard space with some friends. And this is how he says it. He got a good theme, which appeared to be a good one for a symphony, and then he developed it. And for the entire month of August, he worked on this symphony, and he would note in his diaries that God is certainly blessing me. These were on the good days when the writing came easy. And when the writing was hard, he had some bad days. If you are an artist, you certainly can understand that feeling. Today we'll listen to William Grant Still's Symphony No. 4, the Fort Smith Symphony, with John Jeter conducting on 90.5 WUOL.

0: That was a work by American composer William Grant Still, his Symphony No. 4 called Autochthonous. I have to admit, I had to look up the word. I thought maybe it was a misspelling. No, no, it's a real word. It means native or indigenous, which is why you could hear some of those very American tunes, American sounds in that symphony. Played today by the Fort Smith Symphony, John Jetter was conducting. I'm Laura Atkinson. Hope you're doing all right on this Monday afternoon. I've got Voices Carry with another autochthonous piece, I guess I could say, coming up in just a minute here on 90.5 WUOL, where we get support today from our member listeners. 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
0: Well, today on Voices Carry, I've got a kind of song of migration for you, a piece that had its beginnings in London and in the UK, and then eventually traveled over with all of those early settlers here in America and became known as a Civil War tune. This is Johnny, I Hardly Knew Ye, sung today, a really traditional song, really beautifully arranged today for the Skylark Ensemble, a vocal ensemble in the Northeast here in America. Our Voices Carry pick on 90.5 WUOL.

What a cool arrangement of a tune that many of us know by heart. Johnny, I Hardly Knew Ya, a traditional song originally from kind of the Great Britain area, sung today by the Skylark Ensemble, a professional vocal ensemble out of the Northeast, mostly based out of Boston, and sings quite a bit in New York City as well. That was our Voices Carry pick today on 90.5 WUOL Classical Louisville. I'm Laura Atkinson. 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
1: 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I'm Laura Atkinson. Hope you're doing all right on this Monday afternoon. Glad to bring you the classical music to help you get a good start to your week. Right now, an overture by Gioachino Rossini, this one to the Italian Girl in Algiers. The Boston Pops, led here by John Williams on Classical Louisville.

That was the Boston Pops, led by the one and only John Williams there in the overture to The Italian Girl in Algiers, a fantastic opera by Gioacchino Rossini. 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Cannadel on her way in about half an hour. I'm Laura Atkinson, leaving you with this for today. Antonin Dvorak's String Quartet No. 13 in G, played by the Cecilia Quartet on 90.5 WUOL.

0: Antonín Dvořák's 13th String Quartet, the Cecilia Quartet playing that music on 90.5 WUOL. Happy Monday, and what a beautiful day it is today. Thanks so much for including Classical Louisville in your afternoon plans. If you haven't had the chance to, I hope you can get some sunshine today. Take a breath of that fresh air. That 80 degrees is feeling really nice. There's a beautiful breeze last time I was outside. And Zoltán Kodály has the perfect music for this moment. His summer evening is coming up in just a bit. I'm Kiana Dell. I'm here with you till 6 today with music at 4 o'clock on Crossfade. We explore the through line between classical music, jazz, and other genres. Right now, here's music from Emily Meyer. It's coming up in just a sec.
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0: Mark Neiman leads the Bremerhaven Philharmonic Orchestra. This is the finale of Emily Meyer's Sixth Symphony.

the Bremerhaven Philharmonic Orchestra playing the finale from Emily Meyer's Sixth Symphony, Mark Nieman conducting on 90.5 WUOL. Hope you're having a great Monday. It's a beautiful start to the week. Waterfront Wednesday this Wednesday, one of the Young Artist Showcase winners, Jemai Evans, will be performing. Much to look forward to in the classical Louisville sphere this week. Zoltan Kodaly has the perfect music for a day like today. His Summer Evening is coming up next. 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Here's the Orpheus Chamber Orchestra playing Zoltan Kodaly's Summer Evening.

0: Zoltán Kodály's Summer Evening. That was the Orpheus Chamber Orchestra playing that music on 90.5 WUOL. I'm Kiana Dell. I'm happy to be here with you on my Monday afternoon. I'm here with you till 6 o'clock today. Crossfade coming up at 4 o'clock. We'll explore the through line between classical music, jazz, and other genres. Kind of my chance to show you the mix of things that I am listening to on a regular basis. Before that, we'll hear a violin concerto from Camille Saint-Saëns. Support today comes from the University of Louisville and court-appointed special advocates. Kentucky ranks among the highest states in the nation for child abuse and neglect. You can help change that story by becoming a CASA volunteer advocate at casariverregion.org.
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0: This is numbered Camille Saint-Saëns' second violin concerto because of when it was published, but this is actually the first violin concerto that he wrote and finished and published. It was published about 20 years after it was written, so by then there was a concerto before this one. We'll hear it played by the Montreal Symphony Orchestra with violinist Andrew Wan. Kent Nagano conducts.

0: The second violin concerto of Camille Saint-Saëns, Kent Nagano leading the Montreal Symphony Orchestra with violinist Andrew Wan. You're listening to 90.5 WUOL. I'm Kiana Dell, happy to be here with you on my Monday afternoon, here with you till 6 o'clock today. Some new music for you, new recordings of music by Daniel Bernard Rumon. We'll hear some hip-hop studies and etudes played by the Public Quartet. That's coming up on Crossfade in just a minute. LPM is proud to sponsor National Alliance on Mental Illness. 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
0: From the Public Quartet's newest album, this is some music from Daniel Bernard Rumon, fitting perfectly into the Crossfade ethos here. This is a series of hip-hop studies and etudes.

All we need is somebody rapping a verse over that. The Hip Hop Studies and Etudes. That one was in C sharp minor. The Public Quartet playing the music of Daniel Bernard Ramon for their new album. We'll hear more music from that album on Crossfade tomorrow with music by Jeff Scott. Every weekday at 4 o'clock, we explore the through line between classical music and other genres. I'm Kiana Dell. I hope you're enjoying your Tuesday. I love a little music for the harp. It'll be a nice kind of a moment to breathe for your afternoon. If you can, listen with your eyes closed, maybe sitting outside or next to an open window. This is Yolanda Condonassis on harp playing Patrick Harlan's Time Lapse.

Yolanda Condonassis on the harp. That was Time Lapse by Patrick Harlan on 90.5 WUOL. Hope you're enjoying your Monday. Another really soft and beautiful piece of music coming up from Claude Debussy a little later in the 4 o'clock hour, his prelude to the Afternoon of a Faun. Right now, here's one from Franz Liszt. This is the 6th Hungarian Rhapsody. Kurt Mazur leads the Leipzig Gewandhaus Orchestra.

The sixth Hungarian Rhapsody of Franz Liszt, Kurt Mazur leading the Leipzig Gewandhaus Orchestra on 90.5 WUOL. Some local Kentucky music coming up in just a bit. Claude Debussy will come up after that with a gentle piece of music for our afternoon, the prelude to the afternoon of a faun. 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Here's Fernand de Cruz Sonate, Corey Barnfield on saxophone with Vicky King on the piano.

A local recording, Corey Barnfield on saxophone with Vicky King on the piano, playing Fernan de Cruz Sonate on 90.5 WUOL. If you love hearing local music on Classical Louisville, this week you can hear Concerts from the Commonwealth on Sunday at 5 p.m. with Laura Atkinson. The concert season finishes with a bang. You can hear Beethoven's Fifth in a smaller scale performance. Then what was one of my favorite concerts of the past season, and the Louisville Orchestra playing George Gershwin's Rhapsody in Blue with Teddy Abrams at the piano. You can hear music played by people living and working in your community right here on Classical Louisville. Concerts from the Commonwealth is Sunday at 5. 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Here's music now from Claude Debussy, another moment to take a breath. The prelude to the afternoon of a faun, Armand Jourdan leading the Swiss Romande Orchestra.

Beautiful prelude to the afternoon of a fawn. And imagine that. Claude Debussy's music played by the Swiss Romande Orchestra on 90.5 WUOL. I'm Kiana Dell. I hope you're enjoying your Monday. Colleen Wheelahan joins you at 6, and she takes you to the bandstand every weeknight at 8 o'clock with music for Wind Band, the University of North Texas Wind Ensemble. Plays the music of Boris Koshennikov tonight at 8. Right now, here's the overture to The School for Scandal, the music of Samuel Barber, played by the Atlanta Symphony Orchestra. Yoel Levy conducts.

0: Overture to the School for Scandal, Samuel Barber's music. Yoel Levy led the Atlanta Symphony Orchestra on 90.5 WUOL. Happy Monday. Hope you're enjoying your day. I'm Kiana Dell here with you for the next hour. 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

The second movement, the Andante con moto from Ludwig von Beethoven's Fifth Symphony. That was Le Siecle playing that music on 90.5 WUOL. It's Monday. I'm Kiana Dell here with you on this beautiful day until 6 o'clock. Here's pianist Catherine Stott with cellist Yo-Yo Ma playing the music of Lily Boulanger.

Lily Boulanger's music. That was Of a Sad Evening. Cellist Yo-Yo Ma playing with pianist Catherine Stott on 90.5 WUOL. Here is some music now from Antonio Vivaldi. This concerto for oboe and bassoon, played by the Academy of St. Martin in the Fields, Celia Nicklin on oboe, with Martin Gett on bassoon, Neville Mariner conducting.

Celia Nicklin and Martin Gatt. Celia Nicklin on oboe, Martin Gatt on bassoon, with the Academy of St. Martin in the Fields playing that concerto for oboe and bassoon, Antonio Vivaldi's music, led by Neville Mariner. 90.5 WUOL. I'm Kiana Dell. I hope you're enjoying your Monday. 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Michel Plasson leads the Toulouse Capital Orchestra. This is music from Gabriel Fauré, the Pelléas et Mélisande Suite.

Pelleas et Melisande. Music from Gabriel Fauré that was played by the Toulouse Capital Orchestra on 90.5 WUOL. I'm Kiana Dell. Here's music from Joseph Haydn before Colleen Wheelahan joins you, pianist Anne-Marie McDermott, playing the 50th Piano Sonata.

0: Joseph Haydn's 50th Piano Sonata and Marie McDermott on the piano on 90.5 WUOL.
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0: The famed BBC Proms concert series is about halfway through its season right now. In September of 1898, in that very same series, the work we just heard had its premiere conducted by Sir Henry Wood himself. Four characteristic waltzes by Samuel Coleridge Taylor. You heard them on 90.5 WUOL Classical Louisville. The RTE Concert Orchestra performed. I'm Colleen Wheelahan. This is Evening Classics.
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0: We tend to imagine Wolfgang Amadeus Mozart as a hit composer surrounded by aristocratic patrons who were handing him commissions. That definitely was not always the case. Once he came out of that prodigy age, he actually had a bit of a hard time finding a fit for himself. He eventually created a sort of freelance career in Vienna with a portfolio of things like commissions and operas and also subscription concerts and some publications. At this point of this piece, he was trying to write music first and then find a customer afterward, basically writing ahead of his commission. It is a business plan that did not go well. He advertised three quintets for two violins, two violas, and cello for subscription. There were not enough subscribers, so publication ended up composed, and Mozart was short of money and had to get a loan in order to actually have the pieces published. We'll hear one now, though, the quintet number 3. Walter Trampler joins the Budapest String Quartet.

0: The Budapest String Quartet, joined by violist Walter Trempler, to make 5 in the String Quintet No. 3 by Wolfgang Amadeus Mozart on Evening Classics.
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0: This week on Exploring Music, as we welcome new host Peter Vandegraaff, we're going to sound the trumpet in center stage, an instrument that dates back thousands of years and through many cultures. He'll start with the shofar, a ram's horn from biblical times, and the ancient trumpets found in Tutankhamun's tomb, all the way to Bach, Vivaldi, Mahler, Ravel, and Stravinsky. Exploring Music is weeknights at 9 on Classical Louisville. I'm Colleen Wheelahan with some trumpet in this piece by Johannes Brahms. Now, you may think of an honorary doctorate as this wonderful piece of paper bestowed on someone just for being good at their job. But the reality, especially in

0: As we're all still adjusting to back-to-school mode, that was the Academic Festival Overture by Johannes Brahms, the Vienna Philharmonic, led by Leonard Bernstein.
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0: I mentioned back to school time at the end of our last hour here on Classical Louisville. I'm going to go ahead and say this piece is for the moms who are juggling so much. Dads, I know plenty of you also help juggle things, but the reason I chose the moms is because the piece was written by Mel Boni. She was 35 years old and had been brought away from a public musical career after her marriage, in which she had three children and managed a household while still continuing to compose as much as she could. So this is a composer whose professional life was not very tranquil, whose personal life was surely delightfully not tranquil. The piece, though, maybe was her finding the serenity she wanted. It's called By the Stream. Miriam Barbeau-Cohen performs.

0: Mel Bonny, a mom of three, probably writing herself a moment of serenity with that piece. Près des Ruisseaux, that was By the Stream, Miriam Barbeau-Cohen performing on Classical Louisville. I'm Colleen Wheelahan. This is Evening Classics.
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0: This week on Concerts from the Commonwealth with Laura Atkinson, the season finishes with a bang. You'll hear Beethoven's Fifth Symphony in a smaller scale performance that still packs a punch. The Louisville Orchestra wraps up the season with Gershwin's Rhapsody in Blue with Teddy Abrams at the piano. That's Sunday at 5 here on 90.5 WUOL. I'm Colleen Wheelahan, and this is a work by a composer who writes for a lot of occasions for his pieces. Radiance by Peter Boyer. The London Symphony Orchestra is led by the composer.

0: Composer Peter Boyer, who often writes in a niche of celebrations for both orchestras and various institutions. This work, however, came from the time when everything was closed down. A lyrical work for strings from early lockdowns during COVID. Radiance by Peter Boyer, the London Symphony Orchestra, led by the composer on 90.5 WUOL.
1: 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Their team approach addresses the physical, mental, and spiritual needs of those with serious illness. 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
0: This ballet by Jean-Baptiste Lully is a bit of a clapback. Nicolas Fouquet, who was the former finance minister of Louis XIV, staged an extravagant, magnificent fête at his château of Vaux-le-Vicomte in 1661. Now, Louis XIV regarded that display as a little presumptuous. It was a little too competitive with what they were doing at Versailles. So Fouquet was arrested and eventually imprisoned for life. The background that that story operated as was the ballet Phaeton. Don't try to outshine the sun being sort of a moral of that story from Ovid's Metamorphosis. Here's the ballet Phaeton by Jean-Baptiste Lully, performed by the Capriccio Basel Baroque Orchestra led by Dominic Kiefer.

Okay, so Phaeton, secretly the son of the sun god, wants to marry Libya, but a rival questions his divine parentage, so he wants to prove he's really the sun's kid. So he asks for dad for permission to drive the solar chariot for a day. Dad says yes. Phaeton loses control, scorches the earth, and Jupiter has to zap him out of the sky with a thunderbolt. Don't try to outshine the sun. Phaeton by Jean-Baptiste Lully, performed by the Capriccio Basel Baroque Orchestra, led there by Dominic Kiefer on Evening Classics. I'm Colleen Wheelahan, and this is a concerto by Joseph Haydn where he was inviting his violinist to shine in the home of Prince Esterhazy. Luigi Tomasini joined the Esterhazy Orchestra right about the same time as Joseph Haydn, and the two were very close. It was a very productive working relationship. This is the Violin Concerto No. 4 by Haydn. The Handel and Haydn Society is joined by violinist Aislinn Noske.

0: Harry Christopher is leading the Handel and Haydn Society, Aislinn Noski on the violin, the Concerto No. 4 by Joseph Haydn.
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0: This is Evening Classics on 90.5 WUOL Classical Louisville. I'm Colleen Wheelahan with tonight's bandstand selection, which was essentially hidden by the Iron Curtain for a long time. It was written by a former Soviet military band conductor in the late 1950s, but was unknown to us in the West until 1990. The U.S. Marine Corps Band took an historic 5-city tour of the Soviet Union right at the end of the Cold War and brought a suitcase full of sheet music back to the U.S. Jean Bourgeois, who was the director of the band at the time, prepared the modern American edition, allowing this piece to make its way around the United States. 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